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lost. I can't begin to count the theories I've had pounded in my head that I forgot.

Okay, so how are we able to play so much great music from the 80s and 90s? Hey, people, it's all on the reflexes. 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

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He said, this is where you get off, boy, 'cause I'm going back to Alabama. 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He said, you don't have to call me mister,

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1: 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And I thought, oh, she'll be back, till she turned around and pointed at the wall and

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0: 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What country am I in?
1: 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It's 5 o'clock somewhere.
0: It's always on 5 in Margaritaville, come to think of it.
1: Yeah, I heard that.
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1: Yes, sir.
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You got it? 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

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As Gandhi once said, violence is never the answer. Unless, of course, some yahoo tries to turn the station during this next nonstop hit-packed Duke-a-thon. And it all starts right now.

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Duke's Real Country Song Titles, number 59. I went back to my fourth wife for the third time and gave her a second chance to make a first-class fool out of me. Now, there's a love story that's going straight to the bargain bin.

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Okay, Duke just ran up 3 flights of stairs, so if anyone needs him, he'll be dead at the top of the stairwell.

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0: No animals were harmed in the making of this next Duke-a-thon. 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
1: Well, good morning. Welcome to Wednesday. And we're looking pretty good. If you're driving down from the north on 75 southbound, south of Rocky Top, should take you less than 25 minutes from there to downtown Knoxville. If you're on I-40 this morning, you're in good shape. 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
1: As you trek up from the south side this morning, we're looking at about 20 minutes or so from Maryville via Alcoa Highway northbound to downtown Knoxville. Looking pretty good on 40 eastbound through Pellissippi and Paper Mill from the west and from the east out of Jefferson and Sevier. As you head westbound on 40 from the north, 75 looks good through Campbell and Anderson counties and on into downtown Knoxville. I'm Bob August, and that's 95.7 Duke FM, Time Saver Traffic.
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1: Well, good morning. Happy Wednesday. We are bound up on the south side this morning. We've had a crash on Alcoa Highway affecting both directions south of Topside Road. The right lane is blocked each way there. You've got a lot of traffic on Alcoa northbound north of Pellissippi Parkway. A lot of volume southbound south of John Sevier. 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
1: We are slowly rolling on the south side this morning. We've got a crash affecting the right lane in both directions on Alcoa Highway south of Topside Road. Loads of volume on Alcoa northbound from Hunt Road all the way up past the airport and Pellissippi on toward Topside and southbound. You're heavy south of Maloney. Go ahead and use the old Knoxville Highway Maryville Pike combo. And we're busy in East Knoxville on 40 westbound around the bend past Broadway and busy but moving through 275. Bob August, 95.7 Duke FM. Time saver traffic.
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1: Well, good morning. We are a bit busy driving in from the west side this morning on 40 eastbound through Cedar Bluff Road. Watch for traffic in East Knoxville on 40 west around the curve through Broadway. You're busy by moving past 275. We've also got traffic on the south side. We had an earlier wreck on Alcoa Highway south of Topside Road affecting both directions. 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
1: Well, we are a bit busy in West Knoxville as you head westbound on 40 past Alcoa Highway. Also, watch for some traffic on 40 eastbound through Pellissippi Parkway and Cedar Bluff Road. Going to see some volume as you head west on 640 around the curve through

0: Western Avenue, and we do have some volume on Alcoa Highway northbound as you head past the airport up toward Pellissippi Parkway. You're busy on topside both ways toward Pellissippi Parkway. Back later with more 95.7 Duke FM Time Saver Traffic.
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2: Hey, Rebel faithful, this is Wayne with Rebel Radio. This Friday night, the Red Rebels will stay at home at Skeeter Shield Stadium, but step out of region play as they host from the mid-state the Cavaliers of Cookeville High School. Maryville Top Shot pregame show will start at 6:30, and the David's Abbey Carpet Game of the Week will kick off at 7, and you can catch it all right here. Go Rebels!
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0: Duke's mama used to feed him soap as a reward for saying bad words. 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

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She said, honey, what would you do if you'd have never met me? 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
1: Well, we are a bit busy in West Knoxville as you head westbound on 40 past Alcoa Highway. Also, watch for some traffic on 40 eastbound through Pellissippi Parkway and Cedar Bluff Road. Going to see some volume as you head west on 640 around the curve through Western Avenue. And we do have some volume on Alcoa Highway northbound as you head past the airport up toward Pellissippi Parkway. You're busy on topside both ways toward Pellissippi Parkway. Back later with more 95.7 Duke FM Time Saver Traffic.
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1: We've got reports of a crash on Western Avenue at McCamey Road. Another accident on Kingston Pike just past Wesley Road. And there's a crash on Lamar Alexander Parkway going eastbound in Morrowville just before Foothills Mall Drive. Congestion on I-40 westbound from 275 to 640. That's a 6-minute ride, 4 minutes of delays. And I-40 eastbound from Pellissippi Parkway to 640. That's going to be a 13-minute drive time with 5-minute delays. I'm Garrett Loudon, 95.7 Duke FM Time Saver Traffic.
2: Hey, Rebel faithful, this is Wayne with Rebel Radio. 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Maryville Top Shop pregame show will start at 6:30, and the David's Abbey Carpet Game of the Week will kick off at 7, and you can catch it all right here. 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
1: Well, we are busy on the west side. Good afternoon. A lot of traffic on 40 in both directions through Pellissippi Parkway. Traffic in West Knoxville as you head in either direction on I-40 through Alcoa Highway. Looking pretty good on 75 up to the north. 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
1: Watch for a slow roll as we get you home this afternoon on I-40 in both directions as you head west of Alcoa Highway. We've also got some traffic on the west side on 40 westbound through Pellissippi and Lovell Road and eastbound through Cedar Bluff. You're also going to see traffic off the 75 merge in Loudoun County onto 40 eastbound and on through Watt Road. Traffic coming down from Oak Ridge on Illinois Avenue southbound round the curve through Edgemore. Looking pretty good on 75 all the way up through Rocky Top. Bob August, 95.7 Duke FM, Time Saver Traffic.
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1: We are packing in the traffic on the west side on 40 westbound through Pellissippi Parkway, eastbound through Pellissippi and Cedar Bluff. You're going to see some volume coming down from Oak Ridge, around that curve on Illinois Avenue, southbound through Edgemoor Road. Watch for traffic in West Knoxville, both ways on 40 through Alcoa Highway. 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
1: Watch for a lot of volume on the west side on 40 westbound through Pellissippi Parkway on past Lovell Road toward Campbell Station. We've had a wreck off to the right shoulder, but lots of volume there. And you're busy but moving both ways on 40 through West Knoxville. Doing pretty well on 75 to the north. 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
0: Better than slam dunking a winning touchdown with a hockey bat. 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
4: And good Wednesday to you, and welcome to the Red Rebel Rundown presented by David's Abbey Carpet. We're here live at Big Kahuna Wings, West Broadway, right here in Maryville. Tonight, we're recapping Homecoming 2026 and win number 5 against those Hardin Valley Hawks. And looking ahead to this night, this Friday night's non-region contest, senior night against the Cookeville Cavaliers. Joined first tonight by Coach Kenny Cobble to my right, Ben Metz and Julius Toto to the left. I'm Wayne Kaiser. Coach Cobble, how we doing?
5: Man, we're great. Anytime I get to hang out with you guys, it's a good night. So it's a great night for me.
6: I'm in that camp. 6-6-6. The Red Rebels are rewriting the record book. Maryville knocked off Hardin Valley 45-20, and Will Jones tied the Maryville single game record with 6 touchdown passes. Now the Red Rebels are back home inside the friendly confines of the Skeeter. We're at Big Kahuna Wings with our coach Kenny Cobble, and we got Will Jones in the house as well. Let's run it down, buddy.
4: So, Coach, I didn't know we were going there.
5: I didn't know
4: where he was going from there. But Coach, another big-time region victory against those Hardin Valley Hawks. 45-20, end of first quarter, 15 quarters of scoreless football is where that streak kind of came to a close. Mm-hmm. But Hardin Valley had a lot of different looks they could give you.
5: Absolutely.
4: And I thought what Coach Wynn's team brought to the Skeeter was a team that never quit. They continued to try different things, bring different looks out there. But I tell you what they didn't bring was any Will Jones repellent. And I feel like Will Jones and company, very much a lot of hands in that basket, but very much offensively had no answers for the Red Rebels.
5: Yeah, they were playing at a high level and executing really well. The game plan was on point. And, I mean, Will had a special night. It was really – really cool to watch and to see several guys get the ball and several guys make big plays and then him continue to execute at a high level, protection from the O-line. It was a fun night to watch, you know, and see those guys out there having fun and making plays.
6: You know, the past couple weeks, the first drive of the game was kind of the tone setter for the contest. And same this past week, the first drive that Maryville had was the longest drive, and we saw some really nice things. Couple passes to Faust, a screen and a hitch. Will Jones had a 30-yard run. And then we get down inside the 7.

0: And Dax gets stopped twice.
1: Mm-hmm.
0: And you're on fourth down, and you set up, you call timeout, and then you catch Colton Faust in the end zone for a touchdown. I got to ask you about that drive. Was there any hesitation of whether or not you would go for it on fourth down and just kind of go from there?
1: No, I think that we were – when we got down there, we felt like we were going to go and see what look they gave us and get a timeout if we needed it and get set up what we wanted, and felt like we did that, and he had the option to throw it or try to get loose running if he needed to. And, you know, they were able to play pitch and catch right there and get a quick opening. And, man, if you're throwing the ball to Faust, you feel like you got a pretty good shot at it, especially when it's coming from Will. So it was pretty cool to execute down there and kind of, you know, that's a big play either way it goes. And so it created some momentum for us and maybe created some doubt for them, and was the start of a really good night.
2: Let's talk about maybe the most acrobatic play of the night, the Ethan Farhat catch. The defender does like a somersault, half Nelson, mm-hmm. whatever that is, and next thing you know, Ethan Farhat gets vertical, and he is gone. Talk about that
1: play.
2: Yeah,
1: so, I mean, he makes a great catch over there, just gets the ball in, reels it in. The guy, he went so high on him, I'm not sure even why he jumped so high, but he goes airborne, and Ethan comes out the other side and gone, and, man, what a huge play. Our sidelines erupted, obviously the fans did, and I mean, that's what you need. When you know your night's going well, when something like that happens, and the credit to Ethan, man. He kept rolling and got it down the field, got it in the end zone.
2: And I know it's bang-bang play, but it almost was like instinctual that he knew the defender had went too high, because he caught it high,
1: yeah,
2: and then brought it like in a crouch,
1: mm-hmm.
2: and then just spun out of it.
1: Yeah.
2: It's just when it's your night, right?
1: No doubt, and it was, and they made a great play right there. And it's really cool when you go back and watch it on film. You watch our sidelines kind of erupt over there. They're excited, and I always love looking at those things, because you just get to see kind of that team aspect of it, and our guys were pumped.
0: Yeah, Hendrick's offense got three explosive plays statistically that night, and Farhat's catch was one of those.
1: Mm-hmm.
0: But the other one was the free-ranging Reese Gardner after he got into motion. And we talked with Will Jones a little bit about it, that he moved out there to the sideline and nobody went over there to cover him.
1: Yeah.
0: It was almost shocking. Just talk about what you saw from your guys on that.
1: Well, I mean, as he's motioning out, nobody does go with him. And we're all like, throw it to him, throw it to him. Of course, Will sees it, gets it out there. And I tell you, one of the coolest things, that's one of the plays we showed on Monday at our team meeting. You know, he catches the ball, gets down the field, some guys have an angle, he makes a little move, and then there's one guy still to beat. And down the field, all the way down there, running his route, seeing the catch, is Ethan Farhat. And he turns around and makes just that last block that gets him in the end zone, I mean, down at the 10 or the 15. And so he's that far down the field blocking, and those are the kind of plays that we talk to the receivers all the time, Bosco and Chase, about, you know, those blocks downfield create touchdowns, and man, that one did.
0: Yeah.
1: That one did. Ethan did a great job turning and finding a guy, and that was the last chance to catch Reese, and man, he got in.
2: Reese Gardner, he's got the most touchdowns per capita, for sure.
1: No
2: definitely.
1: Doubt. No
2: but,
1: doubt.
2: But, you know, I think what always amazes me when he gets the football, because, again, big body, good hands, all the great things that tight ends kind of present,
1: mm-hmm,
2: right?
1: Mm-hmm.
2: But he has the ability to find speed.
1: Yeah.
2: And I think I was talking to Hippie after the game, and I said, well, if he's full beef, he is grain-fed and grass-finished for sure. But he is absolutely fun to watch because, again – he doesn't try to get fancy with it.
1: Mm-mm.
2: He just knows where he wants to go. And if anybody's willing to get in the way, he'll take care of that when he gets there.
1: There's no doubt. I think he really understands tempo, like speeding up, slowing down, and when to do that, and just finding a crease and just keeping them off balance. It's Faust has that too, that deal where he just understands where people are and understands the right tempo to let people run by or make a miss. And it's pretty cool to watch them out on the field.
0: On the other side of the ball, one stat that stood out to me from the Red Rebels was defensively, you had one sack, nine TFLs, and two quarterback pressures, specifically five TFLs from J.R. Irvin and Quincy Prigmore combined down there on that defensive front. What are you seeing about those guys as they've developed this year?
1: Well, I mean, they've continued to get better. I mean, we were actually talking in the office this week about JR in particular, just how different he is this year compared to last year, how much growth he's had as a player in his technique and in his ability to play at a high level for multiple plays, and it's showing up. And man, Quincy's a fantastic fantastic player and a fantastic kid, and he's got great feet and hands, and you'll see him mixing it up and in on plays, you know, every Friday night. And so the cool thing about both those guys is they're continuing to work and continuing to try to find ways to get better, and they've got the room to improve, and they're chasing it, man. And so it's pretty cool to have that happen for them and see it working out for them on the field and on film, because they've really worked at it to get better.
0: You know, in the game, there was a situation that happened in the second quarter where Perry gets injured and he exits the game, and in comes Whaley. Whaley started to – he had two touches for 47 yards, and you got to see some different looks from your defense. What were some things that they were doing differently with Whaley that you didn't necessarily see with Perry?
1: Right. Well, I'll tell you, I think there was one series in the first half, and it's the one where we gave up the long run for touchdown, where we were just off for whatever reason. We were having trouble getting lined up. We mixed up a couple of calls, and they took advantage of it. And so I think that's a big piece of it is they're good enough with their personnel, if you're not doing what you're supposed to be doing, to make you pay for it, and they did. You know, they broke a big play on us, a chunk play, and you know, forced us to respond to some adversity. You know, and we hadn't seen a ton of that, at least on the scoreboard, in the last couple of weeks. So, you know, I never want to give up a touchdown. I never want to give up any big play. But I was proud to see our guys go through that, and then we got to find a way to bounce back after that. And so, seeing that adversity is going to help us down the road.
2: And, Coach, with them being able to put some points on the board, they were able to kick off and put it in the end zone. Did it allow you to go 80?
1: Yeah.
2: And you were able to do that just as efficiently as the rest of them. But last Friday night, average time of possession, 2 minutes, 16 seconds time of possession. Still an amazing average yards to score, 63 yeah. yards to the end zone on average. I think Ben's got the stat. It's about 20 yards ahead of the curve.
1: Right. Yeah. We talk about field position all the time, and just the kicking game and how important it is. And, you know, we talked before about the touchbacks and trying to make people drive 80 and giving our defense a chance. And you know, it has been uncanny for us, the things that we've been able to do offensively. You mentioned an 80-yard drive. And a couple of weeks ago, we had a 98-yard drive and just their efficiency offensively. But, man, when you can flip the field on somebody with Julian punting or Yoakum kicking off, and you can make it be a long field, man, it makes such a difference, because even one or two more first downs that you've got to get on a drive, man, it changes the odds of you scoring. And so we've been fortunate on that end.
0: I know this week we've got Cookeville, and we're about to kind of go over some of that here in a little bit. But as you progress towards spring break, what are some things that you're kind of looking to evaluate as you go into spring break?
1: Really, just we've really got to try to stay hungry for it's fall break.
0: My bad.
2: I was like, I've missed a couple of months. I'm behind.
1: Yeah. I think it's just trying to maintain our hunger. I think everybody's ready for a break, for a couple of days off, and it's been a long run so far. But can we keep our motor running and keep that desire to improve? And we have not reached our full potential yet. We haven't, and I think we're working on getting towards that. But can we stay hungry to do that and keep chasing our absolute best? I think that's the most important thing that we can do. And so anytime we fall short of that, you know, we're not practicing or playing to the standard that we said we wanted to play to. So I think that's the primary thing we've got to focus on.
2: And before we move to Cookeville, that'll be the next stop. I do want to shout out Julian Melindy on the 48-yard kick. If there's a new dent on the Don Story Athletic Center, it's because of Julian Melindy's
1: front.
2: Sailed through the uprights.
1: Yeah.
2: And if it wasn't for a net, it would have been in the parking lot.
1: There's no doubt. I mean, he kicked it from 48, but it would have been good from a long way beyond that. I mean, it hits up there mid-net, still running. And so what a leg he's got. And I talked to him today at practice, and we were just talking about, you know, how fresh his leg felt and you know, his ability to come in. You know, he hasn't got to punt a whole lot, and he's a fantastic punter, but when he has punted, it's been significant, and he's made great punts and flipped the field each time. And so just his ability to be focused when he's not out there repetitively in the game and coming out when he's not on the side, or when he's on the sidelines waiting, and still being able to come in the game and kick really well. And so it's been really cool to talk to him and get his thoughts on that and how he stays ready to get out there even when he's not punting a lot in the game. He's ready when his opportunity comes, man. He's making it count.
0: Yeah, you know, even on with special teams, just going along with that a little bit, kickoff return, punt return has been excellent this year. You had the 47-yard kickoff return by Faust to set up midfield position. What are you seeing from KOR and punt return that you're really excited about?
1: Yeah, well, it's a buy-in. I mean, you see guys going and blocking. You see guys going and finding people and putting bodies on bodies, and then you see those guys that are in the return game. I don't think anybody cares which guy catches it back there. The rest of the guys are going and finding their people, and they're trying to flip the field and have been able to do that a bunch. And it helps to have, you know, guys back there like Ethan and Colton that understand it and see where it's going to go and can kind of set blocks up and make moves off that. And we've been able to get some good, really, really good yardage out of all of our return game.
2: Well, Coach, as we look ahead to this Friday night, we will step out of region play, but we won't step out of competition. A lot of really good players going to come this way from the mid-state. It'll be Coach Hennigan and the Cavaliers of Cookeville High School. Really not a lot of history. You know, East Tennessee has built some rivalries and different things with different schools we've played a bunch of times, right? You look historically, the third time we've played Cookeville High School, only the second time in the regular season. What have you seen from Cookeville?
1: Well, they're just disciplined, and they do a good job with their scheme, and they're going to be in the right place, you know, and so you've got to earn what you get, you know, and try to create some plays for yourself and execute at a high level. You know, before we got them on the schedule, a couple of years before that, they'd come to Maryville, we'd talk some football with their coaching staff some, and they're a sharp group, they know what they're doing, they prepare well, and they're doing it the right way. So we got to come out and execute. We got to come out. We can't come out flat and can't come out looking towards the break or any of that kind of thing. We got to come out ready to play. And it's senior night, so there'll be some emotion attached to that. And we got to be able to handle that and get through it and get refocused and get in and do our thing. And, you know, if we don't execute at a high level, they can make you pay for it.
0: The quarterback that they have, he's also their lead rusher. Mm-hmm. And they also, you know, utilize the rush game very creatively with their running backs. Just talk about what you're seeing from them schematically.
1: Yeah, well, you know, they spread you out and do some quarterback read stuff and do some things where they can hand it off one way or he quarterback can keep it out the other direction, and they're reading the guy. They read linebackers a lot to decide where they're going. And the quarterback's kind of a big guy, and so he's not afraid to run downhill and go mix it up some. So we're going to have to be where we're supposed to be and reading our keys and fitting where we're supposed to fit, because they can make you pay, because they're going to kind of try to split your defense in half and make you defend both ends of it. And so we'll have to be ready to go, because they're good at what they do.
2: And Coach, as people would look at records, you know, because that's what's going to be in the paper, that's what's going to be out there, they're going to sit at 2-4. Cookeville comes into Friday night 2-4, but you look at it, they've battled every single week. They've had some really good competition out in the mid-state. So how do you just kind of drive home that narrative that doesn't matter? They're still got to play 48 minutes.
1: Right. Well, I think one of the things that we focus on week in and week out is just that idea that it's about us, right? It's about the level that we play at and the level that we execute at. And so to get caught up in somebody's record, then that means you're going to play up or down each week based on what you think about somebody's record. And so we can't really afford to look at them and say we're going to base how we play on who the opponent is. I think it's about us and the level that we want to play at and that idea that we're chasing our best, and what does that look like as opposed to what does the opponent look like?
0: Yeah, another thing that jumped out to us on the stat sheet when it came from Cookeville is the number of sacks allowed against Davidson. Mm-hmm. Now, a lot of that could be due to formation and scheme, but what are some things that you're looking from your defensive front to execute as you face that style of quarterback?
1: Well, we hope to be able to play really fast. If they can hone in on their keys and what they expect tendency-wise out of formations and those kinds of things and play fast and be in the right place when they're supposed to be, I think you have a chance to make some plays. But, again, because of what they do in the run game and what they do in some of the pass game, they're going to try to cut you in half in the defense and make you defend wide on one side and defend off tackle on the other, and they can read whether they want to give or keep it and do some of those things. So you really got to be if we're where we're supposed to be and reading our keys, we're going to have a chance to make some plays, but we've got to be there.
2: For sure. But, you know, stepping out of region plays one thing, but something that 2026 has really given us is every week seems to have a theme. Mm-hmm. It's homecoming week. Mm-hmm. It's you know, there's different things that's really happened each week. This week, maybe the most special one, senior night. It's an odd, I don't want to say odd, but it's a different timing to be the second day of October, and we're at senior night. But we talked earlier in the week, that's kind of a cool thing for you.
1: Yeah, I like it. And the reason I do is because you've got a chance to honor those guys early. And you got a chance to recognize them because they are a great group. I mean, they have done so many fantastic things over the last 4 years. And I think about just the last year of kind of what they've gone through. They've had a coaching change, and, man, they have not blinked. They've shown up to everything that we've asked them to, and they've listened. And, you know, we've learned lessons together, and we're continuing to do that each week. There's always something I feel like we're learning each week about each other. But they're a great group. But you get to do that and honor them. And it doesn't feel like an end. You know, we've still got a lot of football to play out there and a lot of games left to take care of. And so it doesn't have that sense of finality sometimes that it has when it's really, really late in the year.
0: What are some things that you think this senior class will be remembered for moving forward?
1: Right. I think one of the things is just there's so many good players in this class. But you add on top of that those players that are so able on the field have been such great leaders off the field. You know, they don't miss workouts. You're not chasing them around trying to get them here or there. They're about each other. They're about team and growing in that direction. And so when I look and think about them and what their journey's been over 4 years, I feel like each year they've kind of grown one way or another. And so they worked really hard. They're really gifted. A lot of them have opportunities to play next year beyond high school. And so I think it's really special to see them have so many successes, and we hope we're kind of in a position where we're working to give them a bunch more here this year.
2: That's awesome, Coach. Well, as you talked about, there is a breakup coming. Mm-hmm. And you know, in different years, you know, sometimes teams have a very early bye week. Sometimes, you know, it's kind of good mm-hmm. middle of the road like we have. Do you feel like the break's coming to you at a good time?
1: I do. I do. I mean, it's been a long – if we think about even just the weather the last 5 or 6 weeks, it's been so hot and been such a grind trying to work through the heat and manage practice in that situation. And it's been a long road, and we ask a lot of them. You know, they're still working out. They're still doing all the things that you have to do to be really good, and doing all the extra things, and practices are what they are. And when it's hot, we're still out there getting it, you know, or we're adjusting because we've had to be in the gym a day or two or doing this or that. And so I think that however many straight weeks we've been going, I think it's time. I think they're going to be excited to get a couple of days off to rest their bodies and then come back in here ready to roll for the last bit of the regular season. The important thing is that we don't start break now, right? Yeah. We can't start break until after the zeros are on the clock Friday right. night. That's going to be the key for us.
3: Hey, Coach, people talk about finding your stride at the right time, and I feel like that you guys have been doing that so far. But you also speak a lot about just becoming better each and every week. Mm-hmm. So how do you feel that coming out of this break you expect your team to do?
1: Well, I'm really excited about it because I think a few days off will help them. You know, they're going to feel recharged and regroup. The other thing that I'm so excited about is we're on our way to getting healthy. We got Brenton Campbell back this week. We're excited to have him back. You know, Julian Douglas is going to be back here before too long. And man, you start getting some of these guys back, and you've got your full arsenal again of people. And so I think that'll bring energy to our team. And so I think there's a lot of excitement left out there for us to have to keep working. And of course, all the goals that are out there in front of them, I mean, it's just going to get closer and closer to them. You know, we're getting closer to that postseason time of year, and we're fighting like crazy to try to be able to host some playoff games. So there's a lot of exciting things out in front of us. So I think there's a lot to play for, and I think that'll kind of encourage them to keep grinding and working and trying to improve.
2: Well, Coach, we're going to get to talk to one of your assistants as we do each week.
1: Yep.
2: Got a record holder coming here. There was a glow to my right, and I thought it was, but he didn't have the Ocho shirt on. But Coach Nick Myers is going to talk with us. He is taking over the kind of the quarterback mm-hmm. Whisperer duties,
1: yep.
2: Which he doesn't have to whisper much with number five with the controls. but talk to us about Coach Nick Myers, how he goes about his business.
1: Well, he is an absolute kid magnet. I mean, he's a people magnet, but he is a kid magnet, and it's so cool to watch how it almost seems effortless the way that he's able to build relationships with kids. And so it's not effortless. He puts a lot of work into it, but he is such a natural with people, and particularly with our players, and they love him, and he's easy to love, and he's got a great family, and his wife's fantastic. And so He really does not like to be bragged on in any form or fashion, so the fact that you've mentioned that he is a record holder, he's probably over there trying to look away or maybe walk out the door. But look, for the people that are here, he might sign autographs for about 10 minutes here after this thing's over, so we'll pin him down. But he's fantastic, man. I couldn't ask for a better guy to be leading our quarterbacks or having an opportunity to be impactful on our kids. And that's one of the coolest things about our staff is we have so many guys that are doing it for the right reasons and that love kids and love being around them. And, you know, he's one of those guys that when you finish talking with him or you finish hanging out with him, you go away feeling a bunch better. And so he just has a knack for that kind of thing.
0: Yeah, when you look at the stats that Kyle Clark is putting together and then Braden Black also is putting together at the quarterback position, and when you watch a game and you see these kids exit the game and you see the engagement with Coach Myers and the quarterbacks explaining the process in quarterback development, you can tell he's completely compassionate in seeing these kids be successful.
1: Yeah, and there's genuine joy in it, and that's what's so cool. And it reciprocates both ways, right? Mm-hmm. There's joy from the kids, and there's joy from him on both sides. And, man, it's so real. It's really cool to watch, man. And so that's the coolest thing. And you could probably go to any of those guys and say, hey, tell me about Coach Myers. And I bet you'd have to try to slow them down about how much they had to say and in such a positive way about him, because he's just that kind of guy.
2: So excited to talk to him, Coach. But excited about Friday night, honoring these seniors.
1: Yeah.
2: But, again, battling with the Cookeville Cavaliers. We're excited to get after it.
1: Absolutely. Love football on Fridays here in Maryville.
0: Thanks, Coach.
1: Appreciate
2: that's Coach
1: guys.
2: Kenny Cobble. Again, have some good big kahuna wings.
1: Absolutely.
2: And we're going to talk to Coach Nick Myers. But we're going to take a break, listen to these great sponsors. When we come back, Coach Nick Myers on the mic as we talk last week's victory, but then maybe some Nick Myers stories, maybe from TikTok, you never know. But you're listening to the Red Rebel Rundown right here on 95.7 Duke FM.
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2: Well, we're joined by Coach Nick Myers, and Coach Myers, maybe a good segue. 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
1: Let's do it, man. There's nothing better than carpet in a bedroom.
2: Right. Well, Coach Nick Myers, you've definitely the opportunities here in 2026 to kind of put those QB skills on display have been early and often. But talk to us about kind of how the seasons went for you so far.
1: Okay. Yeah, it's been good. You know, with Coach Hunt stepping away, there's quite a bit of change. Even though we do a lot of the same things, it's just different faces,
2: sure.
1: Right, in different positions. So super thrilled to be back coaching quarterbacks. Obviously, Will and I have spent a lot of time together going back to his freshman year. So it says a lot about the senior group of how well it's going so far. It matters to them. So, you know, we're six games into this thing. Correct?
0: Yeah.
1: Six games in, you kind of get lost in the middle of it. It's crazy that it's almost fall break, right? Because you're kind of hitting that halfway point in the season, and then you're going to try to make a playoff push. So I've enjoyed every second of it, though. It's busy, but it's been fun.
0: You know, coming into the season, you had to replace two tackles in a center on the offensive line. And there's been one sack all season, 358 passing yards against Hardin Valley. But when you look at the passing efficiency overall, 1,554 yards to 713 for the opposition. That's less than half. What are those guys doing so well up front to pass protect?
1: Yeah, I guess first we've got to give a shout-out to Coach Waters, Coach Hicks, and Tommy Ledford, who coach our offensive line. They spent a lot of time in the offseason. You know, whether it's on the whiteboard or doing individual drills and that stuff, I think if you look at the stats, carries over. I think it also speaks to how honed in we are on offense, whether it's the receiver position, understanding what their read is in a route, our running backs in pass protection. We ask them to do a lot. A lot of high schools, they try to ask their running backs to do a good job in protection, but it doesn't always pan out the way that you draw it on a piece of paper. And I think that Coach Bryce Brown, who coaches our running backs, works really hard to make sure those guys know where to go and where their eyes need to be. So it's a tribute to the offense as a whole, you know, but at the end of the day, the buck stops with Will Jones, right? I don't know that at Maryville High School we've ever asked one person to do as much before the ball snapped than we ask him to do. Mm-hmm. And some might look at it and it seems unfair, but the amount of things that you can load up on him and him just respond, and he's like, all right, what's next? And you tell him one thing on Monday, and by Wednesday, he's making the checks, and he's telling people where to go. Some of that's a product of he has 4 years of quarterbacking experience, right? He's got, over 900 snaps, live varsity game reps, which is uncommon in high school football. So,
2: in about 2.5 quarters per game.
0: Yeah.
2: But it's like playing PlayStation with three thumbs, Coach.
1: Yeah.
2: You really just have a piece of the puzzle that no one else has. But Coach, very much kind of, I think this is a cool behind-the-scenes look, if you will. Mm-hmm. So ultimately, when you're coaching a quarterback that can consume options like that or details, you want to do more. You want to put wrinkles in. You want to do things. So how does that play into the whole, right? How do you kind of communicate those things to Coach Hendricks and then ultimately with the receiving coach?
1: Yeah. A lot of the new things, if you put that in quotation marks, that we might throw in or a wrinkle, is going to be the same as something that you already run with maybe a slight adjustment. And it's as simple as changing the word in the call or the game plan for the week. On this play, we're going to do this. And when you have 11 guys on offense who really know what they're doing and don't care to study it throughout the week, then it opens not only the playbook up, but it opens up the level of trust that you can have with each of those guys. So I don't know if that answers the question, but
2: Oh, I think it does, because I think that's a question, right? Because you want to do new things, but maybe there's some ways that can negatively impact something.
8: Yeah.
2: And so I think your answer of 11 guys that's willing to work on it every week, that's the biggest piece of the puzzle.
8: Yeah, and we have a lot of guys who want to play football beyond Maryville High School. So what an opportunity for them to get to put a variety of different things on film that might show a skill that typically we wouldn't be able to show a college recruiter. You know, that's not the goal that sure. when we do something, but it's the product sometimes of, oh, sure. that kid can do that. So
2: that's awesome.
0: So from a quarterback's perspective, mm-hmm. and even a coach of quarterback's perspective, the two stats from Friday night, 6 passing touchdowns or 21 of 22 passing, which one of those is more impressive to you as a coach? And why?
8: Okay. So I'd probably go with – in a high school football game with 6 passing touchdowns. It's really hard to lose a football game if you're throwing it around and you're throwing for 6 passing touchdowns. And that's also going to say something about your finishing drives and how much does it really matter how many times you've thrown the ball or thrown incompletions if you put it in the end zone 6 times.
0: Sure.
8: And that's not done that often, right?
2: Oh, right.
8: And I'm sitting here kind of smirking when I say that, but
2: I know one other time you may have had a helmet on at that time.
8: And it kind of has to be the perfect storm for that to happen for somebody. And I'm glad it happened for him. But that's not to downplay being 21 for 22, because if we had played 4 more quarters, he probably could have been 49 for 50 if he wanted to.
0: Yep.
2: So, Coach, let's you talked about it, or at least you told Hippie, which might as well be like putting it on a microphone.
8: Fair enough.
2: But you said you had some handcuffs in your pocket there Friday night. Talk to us about those.
8: Well, my hope was, you know, at halftime, what did he have, 4 touchdown passes?
0: Something like that.
8: So
0: yeah.
8: it's kind of on my radar, and I didn't know that he had went for 0 incompletions up until that throwaway. But at halftime, after we kind of made our adjustments and said what we were going to move to, I looked at Coach Cobble and Coach Hendricks and said, he has 4, and he's got a chance if we can do it. So when I came out at halftime, I told him, yeah. He said, are we going to try to get 6 or 7 tonight? And I said, I've got a pair of handcuffs in my pocket in reference to if Coach Cobble wanted to pull him out, we're going to go handcuff him to the chain link fence to not pull him out.
2: So that's a whole different narrative.
0: It is, yeah. Yeah.
2: I feel like details are important. So it's for Coach Cobble, handcuffs for him. I was like, I don't know. I think Will would have had another option if you'd have handcuffed his hands behind his back. But talk to us about how important that is, or how fun that is, because this is a full circle. I mean, you threw 6 touchdown passes as a player, and a record that still stands. Now you have a record mate.
8: That's right.
2: But talk to us about that's kind of a cool moment that somebody poured into you and allowed you to achieve that record, and then a young man that you've helped, and now he's in his senior campaign, and he hit it.
8: Yeah, well, I guess I alluded to it earlier, but it does have to be a perfect storm where you're getting the ball at least 6 times, if not more, because there's a really good chance that if you're scoring at will, no pun intended, as as we kind of did with him Friday night, because he was on fire, the other team also has to score a little bit to allow you to get the ball back and continue to score and continue to score. But earlier in the week is the weirdest thing. I texted Will and I said, I think we can get it, man. I feel really good about us getting this record in the next couple weeks. So it's fun. I wanted him to get 7 so bad. I think it would be so cool as a coach to have a record broken from a guy that you coach. And he could certainly do it if we allowed it.
2: Well, you did. He broke the career record for yardage at Maryville High School, so you absolutely did. But one last question, then we've got to get to Will. But talk to us about, we always want to know, because you're really elite at coaching football, but you're probably also elite at being husband, dad, and home renovator. But talk to us about what's going on off the football field.
8: Yeah, so my wife and I, Laura Beth, have 2 kids, a 3-year-old, Charlie Joe, and a 1-year-old, JB. He's a handful.
2: That's awesome. Those names are great.
8: The fall is always hard when you're coaching football, because you don't see them until bedtime. So I leave practice and buzz home and put them down, get a little slobber on your shirt, and do it all again the next day. So it's certainly full speed ahead. I mean, fall break is something that's going to be welcome because I get to hang out with my kids. But it's happening. Everything's great. My wife, you know, she's the air director here at Blount County Young Life, so she feels like she's doing what she's supposed to be doing and serving the community for the Lord. So,
2: that's awesome.
0: That's awesome. Well, we appreciate all you do for the community.
2: Well, Coach Nick Myers, I hope you enjoyed some Big Kahuna wings. I know you've got Bible study right after this, so thanks for taking some time with us to talk a little Red Rebel football.
8: Yeah, thanks
0: Coach.
2: That's Coach Nick Myers. We're going to take a break. Listen to these great sponsors. When we come back, we're going to have Willie the Kid. We're going to have this past week's Print FX Player of the Game, Will Jones, on the mic. 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
2: 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I'm Wayne Kaiser alongside Ben Metz. 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
2: And we're now joined by PrintFX Player of the Game for game number 6, Will Jones. Will, to say you had a night against the Hardin Valley Hawks would be an understatement. Your second Player of the Game of the year, but a record-breaking night. Broke the career yardage mark and tied the Nick Myers with 6 touchdown passes in a game. What was going right for you?
10: Yes, sir. Yeah, I got to start with just the guys I got up front, and then the other guys I got around me. They work so hard, and we've built such a good connection over the years. And then again, our coaches do such a great job of putting us in the right spots to go out there and succeed. And then it's our job to just go have fun and play.
0: You know, we talked a little bit post game about the adversity at wide receiver position. You've got some of those pieces coming back, but these guys have really stepped up. Ethan Farhad had 147 receiving yards. Mm-hmm. One of those was the 66-yard touchdown. Colton Faust just goes a step up, 3 touchdown receptions, and then Reese Gardner had a big touchdown. But what did you like about what your receivers were presenting to you on Friday night?
10: Yeah, I think they just do a great job of just being in the right spot at all times. Each one of them knows their job to a T, and then we've built a connection throughout the summer and then even into the fall where I trust each of those guys. It can be Faust night one night, and then Ethan's the other, but we got five guys deep that can go out and have a night.
2: And talk to us a little bit, because I think that's just a component of the continuity of a quarterback to receiver, quarterback tight end relationship. You got to put the work in the summer. Talk to us about really kind of what does that look like? What do you go out there and plan to accomplish?
10: Yeah, it's a lot of repetition, just doing the same routes over and over and over again. And it's a lot of on-air stuff, just working your three-step drop and timing and getting in the rhythm of everything. And just the more reps you have, the more comfort you build with each of those guys. And we truly did that this summer. I've gotten comfortable with each and every one of them. So on Friday nights, it's super easy.
2: Now, did you have to feed them a specific thing? That's how I get Ben a lot of times to show up. I bring food.
10: I did not, but whatever Faust ate on Friday, he needs to eat it again.
2: Keep it going.
3: Will, I just wanted to ask, what goes through your head when you're having a game like that this past Friday? Is anybody telling you on the sideline, hey, you got X amount of yards, you got X amount of touchdowns?
10: Yeah, I mean, I try not to think about that too much. I knew I was having a good night. We were clicking on all cylinders on the offensive side of the ball. And just really our job out there is just go out and have fun. I mean, football's supposed to be fun, and we work so hard all week to go out there and play in front of the home crowd on a Friday Night Lights. There's nothing better than Friday Night Lights. So we just have a lot of fun as a group, and we're going to look to continue that and make a deep run in the playoffs here.
0: All those touchdowns on Friday night were pretty exciting. I always like to hear your perspective on what you were seeing, but one of my favorite was the second drive of the game, where Maryville's second drive of the game, and you dealt with some adversity. You snapped the football, and you kind of boot out, waiting for Reese Gardner to come open on the out route there. Just talk about what you saw on that play and you know, your excitement in scoring that touchdown.
10: Yeah, originally I knew we were running a boot there, so I knew I was going to have to make a play. There was going to be a guy in my face, and I was just going to have to dump it off to Brock Smith, hopefully. But they ended up covering it up, and then it was just backyard football from there. And a credit to Reese Gardner, just being – he's got such great instincts out there to know to keep running with me. And eventually that defender would have to make a decision on whether to come up and tackle me or to stay on Reese. And he decided to come up for me, and I dumped it off to him. And like I said Friday, Reese is such a savvy player. He always falls forward, and he's always a guy you can count on each and every Friday night.
0: What was really impressive to me, too, is when you turn on that boot, you had three defenders staring you down. Just the patience and awareness that you had was very, very was exciting.
2: Yes, fun sir, to watch, for sure. Well, Will, you know, I kind of step back pregame. You know, we had the pep rally Thursday night. I thought it was so fun to just kind of watch you be amongst the faithful, as we call it. A lot of kids coming up to you wanting you to throw them a ball, different things like that. Do you kind of carry that as a senior on this football team, that you're the quarterback of the community team? Like, you're the man at Maryville High School. You're leading this football team.
10: Yeah, I take a lot of pride in being the quarterback at Maryville. It's such a blessing to be here. I got to grow up in Maryville and watch so many great quarterbacks play here. My brother, Cade Chambers, Dylan Hopkins. So it's truly an honor to get to put on the red and black each Friday night and represent such a great community.
2: Will, you talked about post-game, just the influence of your dad playing quarterback, and then, of course, Carson coming through. And then, of course, you were coached by Coach Derek Hunt. He had a big hand in the quarterback room.
10: Yes, sir.
2: And then, of course, now Nick Myers, the Coach Cobble proclaimed people magnet.
10: Yes, sir.
2: He is now your quarterback coach to kind of finish the senior year. I don't know that you could have hit the lottery and got a better group of influences. Talk to us about how all those are different, but how they've molded who you are as a quarterback.
10: Of course. I've got so many people that have been in my corner over the years. Like I said, my dad, my brother, Coach Myers, Coach Hunt, and there's so many more that I could list all night. But it's such a blessing to just be able to go out there on Friday night and know that I've got a ton of people that have my back and a ton of people that have poured into me over the years. So I can really go out there and play free and just have peace and knowing that I am good enough and I can go out there and execute.
0: Yeah, you've played quarterback at Maryville High School for 4 years, finishing out your senior year. What is something that, if you could go back and tell freshman Will Jones, what's something that you would give him advice on now that you've experienced all this?
10: Really, I would just say confidence is the biggest thing. I've always been pretty confident going out there on Friday nights, but confidence is key. Confidence in your players, confidence in your coaches, just having that faith that you're going to go out there and make plays, and just have the mindset that you're going to be the best player on the field every Friday night, and no one's going to stop you. You're going to go out there and play free and have fun. So that's kind of my mindset going back, and I would tell my freshman self that.
2: Here's a little zinger for you. Talking to your dad pregame, we were just talking about development and when you guys moved to Maryville and just some of those pieces. I hear that some of the toughness from Will Jones came from when you wore number 45 and played defensive end and linebacker,
10: that's
2: right?
10: That's right, and a little bit of tight end.
0: Wow.
10: Yeah, so when we first moved out, I was second grade, and then first year playing football was for the Rebs, and I was the new kid. I wasn't going to – I had played quarterback playing flag growing up, but I enjoyed playing tight end, catching touchdowns, and then I would get in there on the D-line and try to make some tackles. But it was fun. I got to play with some of my best friends that I still play with today. So that it just means a lot being able to just be in Maryville and play for Maryville every Friday.
0: Well, he does have a receiving touchdown.
2: He does. Colton's got the passing side of it.
10: Yes,
2: yeah.
10: Sir.
2: Yeah. But Will, it's going to be fun this Friday night. It is senior night. We're talking with Coach Cobble at the time of year it is. Still a lot of football in front of us.
10: Absolutely.
2: But have you had time, because you've been with these guys for a long time. Got some seniors that have been with the program just a year or two. Mm-hmm. But has it kind of honed in that this group of guys, we've made the move? Like, we're kind of finishing the story here at Maryville.
10: I don't think it's hit me yet. Obviously, I know it's here, but I'm not really ready for it. It's a bittersweet moment, but yeah, growing up with these guys, it's been such a treasure to be able to just play the game I love with some of my best friends at all. Keep in relationship with them for the rest of my life, but time moves fast, I will say that.
2: Oh, couldn't agree more. I got two little boys. That stuff moves really fast.
10: Yes, sir.
2: But as we finish up tonight, I just want to read your stat line from Friday night again. 21 of 22 passing, 348 passing yards, 6 passing touchdowns. Also had 3 carries for 62 yards, leading rusher Friday night. And then you are the new Maryville High School record holder for career passing yards. We didn't want to put that number on there because it's going to continue to grow. But absolutely an electric night in red and black. Got to do it in the business suit, the all black.
10: Yes, sir.
2: But heck of a night, Will. Thanks for sitting down talking with us.
10: Thank you,
2: Will.
10: So much.
2: That's Will Jones, this past week's PrintFX Player of the Game. Let's take our final break of the night. 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
2: 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Miss Mike Jones came in and delivered our PrintFX Player of the Game Award. 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
0: Absolutely.
2: But it's pick time here on the Red Rebel Rundown. Always fun to pick the games from around the area. But some games I just want to make mention of, just because these young people and these kids are doing a great job in their development to get to Maryville High School to play for the Red Rebels. I want to give a shout-out to the Little Rebs, the Southerners, the Rebs, and Maryville Junior High, all playing in their championship games this week and this weekend. Super Bowl's on Saturday, Maryville High School, 9, 10, 30, and 12. And tomorrow night at Maryville High School is the Junior High Championship game. So recognize those young people. Their goal is to get to the high school, and they're doing a lot to get there in these championship
0: games. Sounds like a real bright future for the Red Rebels, Wayno.
2: I think so. We'll look back to last week's results. Hippy continued to maintain the crown, but very similar to Coach Nick Myers and Will Jones, we shared it. We shared the victory. Both went 6-2 last week. Different losses. Hippy went Carter against Heritage. Heritage got the win, and then he took the Tyner Rams. My losses were I took Bearden over Farragut, and I took Bradley over Oak Ridge. So limbs broke for me and Hippy, just different ones.
12: There you go. That's right.
2: But guys, a pretty good slate of games to pick this week. As the season continues to kind of grind on, different teams are creating their identity, or we're at least getting more games to make, in my case, bad picks. But let's start on our Thursday night game. Tomorrow night, the Farragut Admirals, 1-5, will head to Hardin Valley, 4-2. The Admirals were able to get their sails in the wind just 1 week ago, first time in 2026. But this week, they can't play Bearden again. The Hawks get back on their perch. Give me Hardin Valley.
0: In six ball games, the Sea Captains have scored only 27 points, 10 points in the last 3 weeks. Guys, it's as simple as this. One of three things are going to happen this season for the Admirals. That ship will sink, and the Admirals will go down with it. They'll miss the harbor and port aground somewhere. Or most terrible, there'll be an act of mutiny. Give me Hardin Valley.
2: There you go.
3: I got the Hawks. I believe they'll get a bounce-back win this week at home.
13: Yeah, me and my partner here, the Mullet's going to take Hardin Valley in this matchup.
2: Yeah, can't take the Mullet anywhere. Oak Ridge 5-1 at Bearden 0-6. Oak Ridge, no explanation needed.
0: Yeah, Bulldogs have scored only 26 points all season and just 7 points over the last four ball games. The Wild Kittens, meanwhile, hung 47 points on Bradley Central last week. Do you know how Wildcats feast? I'm going to tell you, they stalk their prey before attacking, they eat it raw, and after that, they knock it down wounded. They might come back later and finish the job. It sounds like Thanksgiving dinner at Ryan's Steakhouse, and if you know what that means, it means pure victory for the Oak Ridge Wildcats.
3: Okay. Yeah, I believe the Wildcats will be victorious in this one.
13: We're going to Oak Ridge, right? We're going to make it a clean sweep for the Wild Kittens.
2: Bradley Central, the Bears 3-3 on the season, a smooth 500 at the Cleveland Blue Raiders 5-1. This is Bradley County Super Bowl. It's a Bradley County Championship game. This is their crosstown rivalry game, wedged right in the middle of the schedule, right in the middle of region play, right around fall break. I think it's going to be an interesting matchup. It's a game time decision for me. I think it's one of those deals. Bradley has played a tough front-loaded schedule. Coming off of a loss, I think they're going to take another one. Give me the Blue Raiders, Cleveland.
0: Yeah, Blue Raiders beat the Wildcats in week 5, 35-14, and Bears are coming off losing to those same Wild Kittens by 20 points. Bears are extremely clumsy, especially with a stumble last week. Playing at Cleveland on an unfamiliar terrain, there is a reason why Shoney Bear wears tennis shoes, and it's not fashion, believe me. Give me the balanced, less clumsy Blue Raiders.
3: Yeah, looking at similar opponents in McMahon County and Oak Ridge, I believe Cleveland will win this one.
13: Not so fast, my friends. Me and the Mullet, we're taking the Shoney Bears. Give us Bradley Central in the upset.
2: Ooh. Oh, wow. Wow.
13: Hot fudge cake time.
2: Might be Yogi Bear. You never know. Telico Plains, the Bears, 2-3, will head to Blount County to take on the Eagleton Royals. They sit at 3-2. Eagleton has really found a way to keep games close defensively. Even last week, held Greenback to 14 points, a team that has scored tons of points heading into that matchup just

0: Alcoa Tornadoes 6-0 at the South Dole Cherokees. They're 5-1. Biggest test for the Tornadoes remaining on their schedule until they see the Longhorns, the Mavericks of Anderson County. But I think math be mathin'. South Doyle's lone loss to Gibbs was by 3 touchdowns. Alcoa beat Gibbs by 4 touchdowns. Give me Alcoa.
1: Thunder Buddies.
2: Tornadoes.
3: Tornadoes.
0: Heritage, the Mountaineers, 2-4 at the William Blount Governors. They're 0-6. This rivalry has hardware. It stayed with Willie B, and it was painted blue and orange. But Jackson Dabrowski is at Maryville College currently, so can't pick for an 0-6 team. So give me the Mountaineers of Heritage.
1: The Governors have had a winless season. 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
3: Heritage.
0: And last, but certainly not least, at Skeeter Shield Stadium this Friday night, the 2-4 Cookeville Cavaliers head to the Skeeter. Maryville sits at 5-1. We can say it 1, 2, 3.
4: Maryville.
0: That's going to be the Red Rebels taking the victory in that one, no doubt about it. But, guys, an hour has come and gone, but we have run it down with those Maryville Red Rebels. Catch us this Friday night as we look to welcome a non-region contest from the Mid-State in the Cavaliers of Cookeville High School. Join us for the Maryville Top Shop pregame show at 6:30 and the David's Abbey Carpet Game of the Week that'll kick off at 7. Thanks to the faithful that came out tonight. Thanks to David's Abbey Carpet, and thanks to the great staff here at Big Kahuna Wings. Thanks to Miss Laura back at the studio for getting us in and out of the breaks. But for Coach Kenny Cobble, Coach Nick Myers, and Will Jones, Ben Metz and Julius Toto to my left, and Chris Hips and the Mullet to my right, I'm Wayne Kaiser, and this has been the Red Rebel Rundown. If you're leaving the restaurant or settled in at home, take care, be safe, and always go Rebels!
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